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0: Okay, welcome back to Oak Hill High School, the Howard County, Miami County championship in baseball. And we head to the fifth inning. Pierce, the batter. Aiden Pierce, I guess he pitched a heck of a ball game last night as the Golden Eagles defeated Alexandria 2-0 to win the conference championship, the CIC. And so they've played three games in 24 hours now. And they only gave up one run this afternoon, haven't given up any tonight, so one run in almost three full games. That pitch is outside, ball three.
8: Tells you the command and the depth of pitching that they have to make that that many pitches, that many young men go to the mound and compete at a high level.
0: And give credit to their pitching coach. They all have a process, and they stay with it. There's a line drive center field. Reese Beller over, and he'll make the catch. He had a good jump on that ball. For the first out.
8: Takes us to the junior, number 10, Cavante Simmons. He is 1-for-2. That double in the third inning, and then came around to score to start the scoring off in the third inning. The big run there.
0: Simmons, a right-handed batter. One out now, top of the fifth inning. That's in too tight, ball one. Devin Evans in his second inning of work. Got through everything in that fourth inning. That's a ball. Well, actually, it was a strike. Called strike. One ball, one strike. Curveball is popped up to left field. Ulrey starts in, and then he holds up and makes the catch.
9: Ulrey catches the fly ball in left field for the second out.
8: I'll take the Oak Hill Golden Eagles to junior number 17, Tayshawn Inman, first baseman for the Eagles. He is 0-for-1. He grounded out the shortstop in the third inning, walked in the first but couldn't get past first base.
0: And that was a nice play by the shortstop at that time was Hiles.
8: Yep.
0: Now Braley's back at shortstop. Hiles is at third. There's a line drive to center field. Reese comes in and makes the catch. Makes two plays on line drives to center field in that inning. Three up, three down. No runs, no hits, no errors. Nobody left on base. The score now at the end of 4.5 remains. Oak Hill 2-0. Let's take this short break on 101.9 Rocks in the Action Sports Network.
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0: Okay, welcome back to Oak Hill High School. We're ready to head to the bottom of the fifth inning. Right now, on the Arnie's Ace Hardware scoreboard, it is the Golden Eagles, 2 runs, 6 hits, no errors. And the Peru Tigers, 2 runs, 3 hits, and no errors. So it's a 2-0 Oak Hill lead as we head to the bottom of the fifth. I want to thank our other sponsors, Hometown Federal Credit Union, Parkview Wabash Hospital, Flotec Heating and Plumbing, Paul Richards, GMC Center, Wabash Furniture and Flooring, and the Wabash County Museum. And who do we have coming up for the Tigers here in the bottom of the fifth inning?
8: Well, the Tigers are primed here. We have 9-1-2, so that will be Carter Musser, the designated hitter. And you'll see Isaac Braley, the senior pitcher, who is now playing shortstop. And then Reese Beller, the center fielder, is also a senior.
0: So we've got Carter Musser, the sophomore, to lead it off. Struck out back in the third inning. Got to find a way on here to get the set, top of the order set up for him. Takes a strike, strike one. He's, for the long stretch of that season, he was batting cleanup. He caught the first 4 innings of today's ball game when his brother was pitching. Takes a hit by pitch, and that's a good at bat for Carter. He had 3 of those at Rochester in a row, kind of really matching Braley, so he was not happy on that, but I think he'll take this hit by pitch right there.
8: Yeah, there's a lot of emotion coming out of that. Batter's box, excited about the potential to start something here for the Tigers. This will be the top of the order now. You got senior number 3, Isaac Braley. He's playing shortstop right now. He's 1-for-2. We had the single, infield single in the first inning, but was not able to score.
0: Remember earlier today, he hit 2 home runs.
8: He did.
0: 1 2-run homer and 1 solo shot, back-to-back in innings, or I think it was back-to-back at bats. But in any case, he represents the tying run at the plate. Swing and a miss. He was trying to get that one there. Swung through that high pitch. Strike one, Jed Ott. Trying to take advantage of that eagerness of Braley. Good lead at first by Carter Musser. Bunt popped up, foul back to the screen, and good idea. Just got to execute it. You got to get it down if you're going to bunt it.
8: Yeah, and Musser has the speed to get to second. Braley definitely has the ability to run that out, especially look how far back the third baseman is.
0: Yes.
8: The first baseman's covering the base, holding the runner on, so not a bad situation to try that, but you got 2 strikes now.
0: Pop up in the infield. The catcher's coming back. He's got a play on it and makes the play.
9: Thompson catches the pop fly in foul territory for the first out.
8: That's a tough out there, Coach.
0: Sure is.
8: The ball doesn't go forward. It goes backwards, and catcher is able to collect his equilibrium and catch that. This will be number 11, Reese Beller, center fielder for the Tigers, who's 2-for-2 right now. Both were singles in the right field. Nice pull swings here to keep the ball moving.
0: Yep. Takes that one. That's outside. And I think Mr. Ott was aware that he had hit the first pitch both times. He wasn't going to give him anything to hit. Reese Beller's batting average hovering around the 500 mark on the season. He's hit a lot of shots. He's got 3 or 4 home runs to go with it as well. That's outside. Actually, 2 in a row earlier this week. He hit 1 Monday and 1 Wednesday.
8: So he's been at bat 6 times. 5 times he has hit the first pitch today.
0: Now it's 2-0. That's low, 3-0. So Reese is going, you don't want to pitch to me, do you? He's shaking his head. And they probably don't. They're being very careful here, and understandably so. 3 balls, no strikes, 1 out, runner at first. He represents the batter, Reese Beller, the tying run. So they're pitching him carefully. That's outside corner, strike one. Reese thought it might have been ball 4, but again, with that 3-0 count, it's got to be quite a bit off the plate before they're going to call a ball. 3-1 now. Reese is in there, ready to hit. Line drive left field. It's going to get down for a base hit. Just what he does. He's a base hit machine.
8: The first ball I've seen Beller hit the left field for quite some time.
0: Yeah, early in the year he was going oppo a lot, but he's been pulling a lot lately.
8: All right, now we'll see Lucas Musser, the senior. He's 0-for-1 today, flew out to left field, walked in his first at-bat, and then got stranded at second. Musser's 2-for-4 on the first game, so looking to get back on the hit side.
0: Good lead at second for Carter Musser. Ball high, ball one. So now it brings the lead run to the plate. The tying run out at second at scoring position. Or the first run, the tying run is at first base and the speed of Reese Beller. That's low, throws down to first, not in time. Got around that tag. Reese had a good lead, but a good snap throw down by the catcher, Kylan Thompson. And if it had been on the other side of the bag, he might have got him. The first baseman, Deshaun, had to reach around and try to get him, and too late. There's a pitch in there for a strike. Two balls, one strike now. We're in the bottom of the fifth inning. Tigers have an opportunity here. They feel like they need to take advantage of this opportunity, trailing 2-0. Here's the pitch. Swing and a miss, and Lucas was trying to give the Tigers the lead with that swing.
8: Now you got 2-2 count. This got to be quality at bat here. You got to find some contact and make sure you can get all the bat.
0: There's a fly ball right field. Right fielder going back. It's way back. And he makes the catch on the warning track. The runner tags, and Carter Musser will make it to third.
9: Lamb makes a nice catch in right field, deep right field for the second out.
0: Lucas Musser put a charge into that one, but Lamb had it Musser the whole way. He got back, had a beat on it, and made the over-shoulder catch right on the warning track.
8: This will be the senior, number 22, William Rodriguez, first baseman for the Tigers. He doesn't have an official at-bat this inning. Two walks.
0: And now they're going to call a timeout, and the coach Shane Edward is going to go out and discuss things. So let's go ahead and take this short break on 101.9 Rocks in the Action Sports Network.
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0: Hey, welcome back to Oak Hill High School. We have first and third, two out. Will Rodriguez the batter. We have a new pitcher in, Landon Watts, for the Eagles. Bottom of the fifth inning, 2-0, Eagles with the lead. The first pitch, there goes Reese Beller, and it's foul out back. So I thought Reese might be going on the first pitch. He was, but William had the okay to swing if it's in there, and he fouled it back. And that's not a bad pitch to jump on if it's in there, a relief pitcher trying to get it over. Strike one count now coming to William Rodriguez. No balls, one strike. Will Rodriguez, the senior first baseman tonight. Reese Beller going again. Ball gets away. Here comes the runner into home, and he's going to score. And the runner's going to go to third, and he's going to get in safely. So Reese Beller gets all the way to third. So now the situation changes dramatically as the pass ball. Is that what you went with, pass ball?
8: I believe it's pass ball.
0: Pass ball. So on the pass ball.
9: Lester scores on the pass ball.
0: They score the first run. And Reese Beller steals second and then takes third on the throw. So right now it is runner at third, two out. Will Rodriguez the batter. 1-1 count. Tigers trail at 2-1 now. Ball outside, ball one. Curveball tried to get Will to go for that. So the scenario changes in a hurry. It's now 2-1 Oak Hill, but the tying run is at third base here in the bottom of the fifth inning. Will Rodriguez, hot hitter for the Tigers on the season, takes it high, and that's ball three. 3-1. Always a risk when you take your starting pitcher out who's been throwing well and not giving up a run, but you got confidence in that guy coming in, so let's see if he can settle down now. Landon Watts, 3-1 pitch upcoming. Fly ball, right field, that's hit pretty hard. That's going to get over their head. And that's out of here.
8: It's an incredible opposite field.
0: Ground rule double, it bounced over. I couldn't tell if it flew out. But that ties the game. Right center field, one bounces the fence. And Will Rodriguez has an RBI double. And the Tigers have tied the ball game. Resiliency is the word that coaches used all year. And the Tigers show it again.
8: Well, we just had a conversation off the air about the Tigers need to get at least a run there in this half of the inning to make sure that the Oak Hill Golden Eagles have to fight all the way through all seven. We got two.
0: Devin Evans now steps in with a chance to give the Tigers the lead. Fly ball right field. Right fielder's over. Lamb has it, and that'll end the inning. But the Tigers do the damage.
9: For the third out.
0: They get two runs.
9: Two runs.
0: On two hits.
9: Two hits. One runner left on base.
0: No errors and one runner left on base. So the score now at the end of five complete becomes the Peru Tigers 2, the Oak Hill Golden Eagles 2. Let's take this break on 101.9 Rocks and the Action Sports Network.
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0: Either. Okay, welcome back to Oak Hill High School. We have a brand new ball game here. We go to the top of the sixth inning, and the Peru Tigers have scored two in the bottom of the fifth to tie this game up. And it is 2 runs, 6 hits for Oak Hill, 2 runs, 5 hits for the Peru Tigers. And this comes on the Arnie's Ace Hardware scoreboard, 2-2 score. Hometown Federal Credit Union, Also, Parkview Wabash Hospital, Flotec Heating and Plumbing, Paul Richards GM Center, Wabash Furniture and Flooring at the Wabash County Museum. And we move down to the top of the sixth inning. The Eagles will bat, and who's coming up for the Eagles?
8: Eagles will have 5-6-7 here. This is number three, Trenor Boswell, the second baseman. Then we'll see Kyler Thompson and Gage Stickman.
0: Okay, it's going to be Devin Evans' third inning of work here. In the first three innings, the starting pitcher tonight, Isaac Braley, gave up the two runs. Now he's off the hook, foul straight back into the screen. And Devin Evans and Landon Watts, the two relievers, are the going to be the pitchers of record at this point, assuming there's no other pitchers come in. And that is a big assumption because there's a lot of baseball to be played. Here's the pitch. A little high, ball one. So it's 1-1 now to Trenor Boswell, the second baseman for the Golden Eagles. The pitch, a little high. 2-1 now. Tigers rejuvenated with that rally in the bottom of the fifth. See what they can do on the defensive side of it. Here's the wind and the 2-1 pitch. Fouled off, out of play. It's going to be, hopefully those kids are ready. Two balls, two strikes now. Just turned out to be a beautiful day. We thought we might have trouble getting this in. And now it's a beautiful evening. Foul ball again down the third baseline. It's going to go foul. Good chase by Hiles over to the screen, but no chance. Count remains 2 balls, 2 strikes.
8: Did you see the kids with the foul ball? They were playing keep away with the Oak Hill
0: retriever
8: player who went to get the ball.
0: Yes.
8: That's good work up there. Those kids are going somewhere.
0: Fouled straight back into the netting. So the count remains 2-2. So Beckham getting a good at-bat here, making Evans work here to get this first out of the sixth inning. Here's the pitch. Fouled off his own foot, so count remains 2-2. Evans battling.
8: I'm impressed with Boswell here. You just relinquished the lead. The momentum's in Peru's favor. Evans is going to come up with some confidence, ready to go. And Boswell steps out. And this
0: He's hurting. I think it hit his kneecap. I'm not sure.
8: Yeah, this is the seventh pitch. He'll be facing the eighth pitch here. Good at bat, especially after the changes in the last half of the inning.
0: So now that sun's setting even more. Right field and second base, even first base, they're trying to shade their eyes. 2-2, pitch coming up. Grounded to first, William Rodriguez gets down and gobbles it up like he does all the time. Steps on first for the first out.
8: I think that one's easier to field than a fly ball on that side.
0: Yes, with the sun. Actually, in another bit, it might be tough on a ground ball.
8: Yeah, he might have asked Evans to step over a little bit, give him a shadow. This is junior number 9, Kyler Thompson, the catcher. He is 2-for-2 tonight. Single in the second inning, single in the third inning. That came with an RBI.
0: And that just hit him. Inside pitch got him, and Thompson not able to get out of the way. So with the one out, now we have a base runner on the hit by pitch. We're going to have the runner. Sugart again, probably.
3: Number 6, R.J. Sugart.
0: Yeah, Sugart's going to pinch run again. He's gotten a lot of action running.
3: Now batting.
8: That'll take us to senior number 18, Gage Stickman. Left fielder for the Eagles. He's 0-for-2. Got a strikeout and a fly out to the third baseman.
0: Okay, one out now. Runner at first. 2-2 ball game. Evans comes to the set position now. High on the fastball, ball one. Decent lead at first. The 1-0 pitch upcoming. Outside corner, strike one. One ball, one strike. Gage Stickman. Steps off. The runner retreats to first. Devin Evans will start all over again. He gets his sign. Comes set. Here's the 1-1 pitch. Ball high, and what a saved by Lucas Ulrey. I didn't know he could jump that high.
8: Yeah, Mustard just saved. We only have one out. Mustard just saved the Tigers getting in the spot where you have one out in the runner in scoring position.
0: Yes. Two balls, one strike. Stops that one in the dirt or in the turf. Three balls, one strike now. Now Evans really doesn't want to walk this guy, put this lead run in scoring position. Come into him here, 3-1. Let his defense help him here. Three balls, one strike, one out. Here's the pitch. Strike two, right on the outside corner. So now he comes back. It's a full count. One out. See if the runner's going on this one. Sometimes with one out, the coach will send him. 3-2 pitch. Evans comes set. Here's the delivery. There goes the runner. It's in the dirt, and that's ball four. So they did send him, and but it is ball four. Base on balls.
8: I'll take the freshman, number 13, Colin Leinhart, the designated hitter, to plate. He's 0-for-1. He got hit by a pitch in the second inning, lined out to the third baseman in the fourth inning. He's got a runner in scoring position, one out.
0: Two on, one out. Swing and a miss on that one. Off-speed pitch down low, and he struggled with that last time up.
8: This is the most free swing we've seen this half inning.
0: No balls, one strike. Leinhart, the freshman. Outside, good back. Lucas Musser backhands that in the left-hander batter's box to save it. He saved a bunch of them tonight.
8: Yeah, he has, and Oak Hill's been throwing behind runners. I don't think you're going to see the Tigers do that here.
0: Inside corner, strike two. So now it's one ball, two strikes. Devin Evans coming back now. One ball, two strikes, one out. Runners at first and second. There goes the runner. Swing and a miss. Don't throw down to third. Not in time. But they get the strikeout.
8: Second out.
0: They move the runners, and going to be a stolen base. For both.
9: Double steal for Sugar and Stick.
8: It's his first strikeout.
9: Now batting number two, Cam Aguilar.
8: That takes it to the senior, number two, Cam Aguilar. Shortstop for the Golden Eagles. He's 1-for-2. It was a double in the fourth inning. Two out double in the fourth inning.
0: There's in there, strike one on the inside corner. And runners at scoring position. That is the lead run at third. And a insurance run at second out there. Aguilar trying to bring him in to give the Eagles the lead. Outside, another good save by Lucas Musser.
8: Musser smartly, after collecting that wild pitch, turns to the umpire and says, hey, can we get a new ball? Let's give my pitcher something fresh to think about.
0: One ball, one strike, two out. That one's high. Two out here. That's the key. Need to work on that batter. Those runners are important, but you got to focus on the batter right here. Two balls, one strike. Pop up, left side. Third baseman coming over. He's going to run out of room, and he crashes in. Hiles, who's got reckless abandon. He's a football player at heart, and he plays that layer, and that's not an easy play. He crashed in just short of the dugout into the fence, ran out of room, but he was making every effort to get there.
8: Yeah, he was going to try and go through that fence if he had to. Almost did, nearly did.
0: So now, two balls, two strikes, two out, 2-2 ball game. The deuces are wild out there. Big pitch coming up. Here's the wind in the pitch. Outside, and a good stop again by Musser. Just an excellent catcher. He's going on to play up in Chicago next year.
8: St. Xavier
0: College, and they're going to like what they're going to see from him. 3-2. Here it is. Ground ball towards short. Braley gets the play and gets him out. Great play by Braley. Snagged that and reached around and tagged the runner, and that is the third out. Unassisted to six for the third out. They get out of the inning. No runs, no hits, no errors, and two runners left on base. We go now to the bottom of the sixth inning. The score all knotted up at two on the Arnie's Ace Hardware scoreboard. Let's take this short break on 101.9 Rocks in the Action Sports Network.
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0: Okay. Gavonte Simmons is going to come in to pitch now here in this sixth inning.
9: Playing third base, number 16, J.J. Ball.
8: Watching the strikeouts. I was looking for your stats on Simmons. He's thrown a few innings here. He's got 14 innings, five appearances. He does have one decision. That's a win. 23 strikeouts, 14 walks. So experienced pitcher on the mound. Coming in trying to close this.
0: Exactly. It's a 2-2 ball game. Bottom of the sixth inning. And who do we have coming up for the Tigers that he's going to face?
8: Tigers going to bring 6-7-8 up here. This is Dylan Whitney. And then we'll see Jacob Boswell and Lucas Ulrey. To speak of Dylan Whitney's day-to-day, he's 0-for-2 in the first game. He struck out in this game and has walked. So he's 0-for-3 on the day.
0: So he's looking for his first hit. This would be a great time to get it.
8: Oh, absolutely. Any batter that comes to bat at this point in the tournament championship, you can kind of say the same thing about Simmons here, getting a chance to step up on the hill.
0: Exactly.
8: Coach, give me the ball. I want to throw these batters, especially because you're coming in with 6-7-8.
0: Yes.
8: It's not like you're going 2-3-4 or something like that where you've got the big sluggers. Let me take this and run with it. Let's see if we can keep it at the bottom of the lineup to go in the seventh inning.
0: Here's the first pitch to Whitney. It's in there for a strike. Strike one. Dylan, an excellent hitter. We know that. Given an opportunity here, let's see what he can do. Simmons, fastball low. Got a pretty big windup. Kind of herky-jerky in his motion and throws hard. They're trying to use him to close down the Tigers and have a chance to win it in the seventh. Fares to bunt, pulls back, and it's a strike. So now it makes it 1-2. It was a strike. Dylan Whitney said, I pulled it back. Yeah, but the umpire says it was a strike. So it doesn't matter whether you pull it back or not. If it's in the strike zone, it's a strike. Yes.
8: You're not going to win that appeal, huh?
0: No. One ball, two strikes. Dylan Whitney, the leadoff batter here in the bottom of the sixth inning. Simmons out of the set. Curveball, just a little bit high. The backdoor curveball found the plate, but it was a little high. So it makes the count two balls, two strikes. Whitney trying to work a way to get on base here to lead off this bottom of the sixth. Swing and a miss. Got him. The fastball inside. And that is the first out now of the sixth inning.
9: Jacob.
8: That looks like senior number seven, Jacob Boswell, stepping up to play second lefty of this inning. He's 0 for 2. He struck out in the, what was that, the fourth inning?
0: Yes.
8: Grounded out to the third or shortstop in the second.
0: There's a strike on the outside corner, and Boswell took a called third strike on that strikeout. He did not like it, but that's what it was. Doesn't matter what you think. It matters what the guy in blue says. That's inside, ball one. One ball, one strike. Cavante Simmons, the third pitcher of the day now for the Golden Eagles. 2-2 ball game. Line drive just foul down the third baseline. He's been trying to go down there all day, and he got as close as he's come all day, but it's foul. Makes it one ball and two strikes. That had two bases written all over it, but it was about 6 feet foul. It really wasn't that close. 10 feet. Okay, I got a disagreement over here.
8: I can't see that way, so either one sounds good.
0: We'll split the difference. 8 feet foul. Oh, a swing and a miss, and Boswell goes down swinging. Good outside pitch. He tried to throw that backdoor curve. It didn't break back over. It was out of the strike zone, but Boswell had to swing to protect, and that is the second out. So Simmons has come in and strike out both batters he's faced. Lucas Ulrey will be the batter.
8: Ulrey's 0 for 2. He had the bunt, the pitcher in the second inning, and then struck out in the fourth inning.
0: So right now, base runners are a premium. And it's two out. Simmons throws a strike there. One ball, one strike. His job is to come in and keep the Tigers down, and so far he's done it flawlessly with two strikeouts. Here's the 1-1 pitch. Grounded towards first, and it's going to be foul. He was late on that one, trying to protect. Just slapped at that one. Saw it was going to be a strike, and it was kind of late. He swung anyway and kind of slapped at it and knocked it foul. So he wasted the pitch. Now maybe he can get a pitch he can handle. But the way Simmons is going, it's going to be tough.
8: Don't want to look forward too far, but Oak Hill's going to send 1-2-3 up to bat and Prue with
0: swing and a miss, and he strikes out the side. So Simmons comes in and does the job big time. No runs, no hits, no errors, nobody left on base. Three strikeouts for Simmons. And that will end the sixth inning with the score, Peru 2, Oak Hill 2. And let's take this timeout as we head to the top of the seventh inning on the 101.9 Rocks in the Action Sports Network.
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0: Okay, welcome back to Oak Hill High School, where tonight's championship game of the Miami County Classic is turning into a classic itself. Oak Hill batting in the top of the seventh. They have two runs on six hits. Tigers in the bottom of the seventh will follow with two runs and five hits. Bunt attempt is taken back and is called a strike. Inside corner, third baseman Hiles is in on the grass, or the green part of the infield, I should say. It's not really grass. The 0-1 pitch, fouled out of play, strike two. So quickly, Devin Evans jumps ahead. So both pitchers know what's ahead of them here. No balls, two strikes. Swing and a miss, and a good job, and they tag him out. That is a good off-speed curveball by Devin Evans, and he had him way out in front.
17: It's
8: a second strikeout for Evans. This one coming in the top of the seventh. This will be senior number 21, Aiden Pierce, center.

0: And the lights have taken over. Ball three now as he low and outside on that one. Pierce is a dangerous hitter, no question about it. Number two hitter. The lights are totally in effect now. 3-0 pitch upcoming, one out here. Ball four, so four straight pitches. Walks him.
1: Three straight strikes to get a strikeout, four straight balls to get a walk. This is junior number 10, Kevontae Simmons, third baseman.
0: He is pitching now. Yes.
1: He is 1-for-3. That was a double. He ended up scoring a run there in that third inning.
0: That was the second run Oak Hill scored today. So Simmons did his job in the top of the inning, the bottom of the sixth by striking out all three. And now Devin Evans has something going on with his left wrist. I don't know if he got stung by a bee or what. He's acting like something's wrong. It's almost like he was stung by a bee or something, but I can't imagine that.
1: Did everything but a dance, didn't he?
0: Yes. Okay, now everything seems to be okay. Simmons steps back in. One out, runner at first. Ball high. Simmons struck out three in that six. He came in and struck out all three men he faced. Now he's got a chance to be a hero with the bat. One ball, no strikes. Runner at first, one out. Fakes the throw over. He stepped off, so that was good. Chased the runner back. Runner is Pierce. He drew that on the walk. There's a strike. So one ball, one strike now. Kevontae Simmons now pitching. He played third base the first five innings of the game. Came in to pitch last inning. Pierce fakes the run. Line drive down the left field line. It is foul. Ooh. Boy, that extra base is written all over it, but he pulled it foul. That might have been 8 feet foul as well, but it was a long way down there. Okay. It was one bounce headed over the fence, so if he'd had that fair, it might have been a ground rule double, which would have been the advantage Tigers because they might have scored on that if it stayed in play. One ball, two strikes. Now we got time called. Simmons will step out. We'll start all over again. One ball, two strikes. Top of the seventh inning. 2-2 ball game. Runner at first. Pop up in the infield. Boswell calls for it. He'll make the catch.
2: Boswell catches the pop up for the second out.
0: Second out, and the runner still at first, but that'll bring up Tayshawn Inman.
1: Inman is 0-for-2 in this game. He walked in the first inning, got stranded there at first. Otherwise, he's grounded out to shortstop and line out to center field. That line out to center field was quite a swing.
0: Yeah, Beller made a couple of plays on it. Line drives at the outfield. Here goes the runner. Throw down, not in time. He stole that on Devin Evans. He had a great jump on him. The pitch is called a strike, though, so strike one. Now they have that lead run in scoring position down at second with two out. No balls, one strike. Pitch coming up. Evans, time called again. Evans will step off. Tayshawn Inman. There's a swing and a miss on a curveball. Beauty. Got him to swing through that. So the 0-2 pitch now. So Devin Evans, see if he can dispose of Simmons to get out of this inning. Here's the pitch. Outside. Good pitch. Didn't get him to go for that one. Good job by Lucas Musser, who called that pitch, set up the target, and saved it from getting by. There's a throw down to second, and it's into center field, and that is going to allow the runner to advance to third. Didn't understand that one. He was not on balance. he just flipped a throw down to second. The runner wasn't even

0: off the base that far. So that's going to be an E1. And by my count, maybe the first error of the ball game.
1: I believe so.
0: And that puts him 90 feet away from taking the lead. One ball, two strikes. Here's the pitch. Curveball just missed inside. The umpire thought about it, but that was probably the right call. I don't think it broke enough to catch the plate. Two balls, two strikes, two out. Here's the 2-2 pitch. Hit him right in the middle of the back.
1: Hit Musser as well.
0: I don't know if that was supposed to be a curve ball, but it didn't curve. So ahead 0-2. 0-2, and ends up hitting him. And now here comes Coach Ulrey out. I think this is a good mound visit here. Settle his troops down. So with the score tied at 2, two outs, top of the seventh inning, runners at first and third. Let's take this short break on 101.9 Rocks in the Action Sports Network.
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0: Got a pinch runner, 19.
1: Solomon Boswell, the freshman.
0: Solomon Boswell. And Trenor Boswell.
5: Trenor Boswell.
0: So we got first and third, two out. I don't think you worry about that guy at first if he takes off. You got to get the batter here, but we'll see. Lucas might throw through, but the thing with Devin, though, he has not held the runners very well. So, and you throw through, you're risking giving that run up.
1: This, if it's infield, it's got to stay on the infield here. The hit has to be in the infield, and it has to stay in the infield if the Tigers are going to hold this.
0: Two out. Here's the pitch. There goes the runner. Ball inside. No throw on the play. They conceded second base, stolen base. Now second and third. So not only the lead run, but an insurance run out there at second base. Trenor Boswell has the 1-0 pitch upcoming. Devin Evans, the right-hander, the senior, going to go out of the windup now. That's inside. It hit him. It did hit him. And Boswell will take first, a hit-by-pitch. Two consecutive hit-by-pitches now.
5: That loads the bases.
1: Well, if you're trying to get Coach's heart rate up, you've done it here because the number six hitter here, this is junior Kyler Thompson, and he is 2-for-2 right now and reached base all three times. That was a hit-by-pitch in the sixth inning. So he's scored. He's got an RBI and the hit by a pitch. Now he's got bases loaded in front of him.
0: So Devin Evans, they're going to leave him out there, the senior. He's pitched a great game here coming in the fourth inning. And this is fourth inning of work. Has not given up a run yet, but there's bases loaded now with two out. Now he's got to think, get him to hit the ball and let your defense play behind you here. Reese Beller pulled into right center field there. Line drive left field, and that is going to be a fair ball. Two bounces off the fence. That's going to bring in two runs. Here comes the third, and that is a three-run double.
1: That was a really nice swing. Good execution, good at-bat. The way he walked in the batter's box, he was ready to go. And you're sitting there going, all right, you have the catch, both catchers at the plate. The umpire got a weird foul ball or got a weird carom, and catcher doing a great job putting the ball in play in a hurry. That got to the grass and got to the outfield fence in a hurry, Coach.
0: Now it is 5-2, Oak Hill. with a three-run double to break this game open. Top of the seventh inning. Here's the pitch, ball. Had to pick it out of the turf on that one. And that is...
1: So Gage Stickman, the left fielder.
0: Stickman.
1: He is 0 for 2. He reached base on a walk, though, in the sixth inning. Strikeout and a fly out to the third baseman.
0: That's inside.
5: Thompson's 3 for 3 and hit by a pitch this game. Been on base all four times.
0: Two balls, no strikes to Stickham. Oak Hill has a runner out at second. They'd like to add on to this 5-2 lead now. Swing and a miss. Good off-speed pitch. Two balls, one strike. Two out. And this has all happened with two out. Outside. Ball three. 3-1 now. And a double with all with two out. Ball inside, and that's ball four.
1: It's his second walk for the day. That'll take us to the freshman, number 13, Colin Lanehart, designated hitter. He is 0 for 2. He struck out in the sixth inning, lined out to the third baseman in the fourth inning, and was hit by a pitch in the second inning.
0: J.J. is Fall is going to bat here.
1: Oh, sorry.
5: He came in the game playing third base. That's the DH spot.
0: Okay, that's the DH spot. So J.J. Fall is going to bat here. He's at third base. Runners at first and second. Two out. 5-3 Oak Hill lead. Ball outside. Ball one. Oak Hill, 5 runs, 7 hits, no errors. Peru, 3 runs, 5 hits, and 1 error. Top of the seventh inning. Okay, there's a ball high. So Devin is definitely struggling out there now.
1: Tiger's still looking for a single out.
0: Yes.
1: Got to get the last one here.
0: Let him put it in play and see if he can get an out. There's a strike on the outside corner. Two balls and one strike. Again, top of the seventh inning, 5-2, Oak Hill. Low in the turf. Makes it 3-1 now. Devin has really labored in this inning. He had two out when all this occurred. Fly ball, left fielder coming in, makes the catch, and that is the third out. But the damage is done.
5: Shallow left field for the third out.
0: 3 runs on just one hit, I believe.
5: 3 runs scored on one hit. 2 runners left on base.
0: No errors.
5: There are no errors.
0: Two runners left on base. So the score now at the end of 6.5 innings becomes the Oak Hill Golden Eagles 5. The Peru Tigers 2. Let's take this short break on 101.9 Rocks in the Action Sports Network.
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0: Okay, welcome back to Oak Hill High School championship game of the Miami County Baseball Classic. And right now, the Oak Hill Golden Eagles have got a 5-2 lead. After a couple innings of 2-2, the Tigers had tied it with two in the bottom of the fifth inning. But now we go into the bottom of the seventh. They trail by three. The job is much harder. Carter Musser's who started it when they got the two runs. So let's see what happens here.
1: Got to find the crooked number here. Like you said, Carter Musser stepping up, strikeout in the third inning, to start the third inning. Then he got the he wore the first pitch in the fifth inning, actually, and then came all the way around and scored.
0: Okay, he needs to start something here. There's a strike, strike one, and the reliever, Kevontae Simmons, he has come in and struck out three in a row in the last inning. Now he goes ahead 0-2. And he's come in and done nothing but throw strikes.
1: Look at that eye level change there. Low strike to lead him off and then brought him back up high. Can't catch up to it.
0: Swing and a miss. Struck him out on three pitches. So he has come in and playing the closer role here. And actually, he's in a position
5: now
0: to win this ball game.
5: Leadoff hitter, number three, Isaac Braley.
1: So that'll take us to senior number three, Isaac Braley. Playing shortstop now. He is 1-for-3. Looking to get something started here.
0: Ball overthrew that pitch. So still two outs to work with the Tigers, but when you're down three, it makes a whole lot of difference. You need base runners. That's the main thing. One batter at a time. Pass the baton. Here's the pitch. Simmons strike. Throwing BBs in there. The sun has set, and the lights have taken effect, and he has taken advantage of that. One ball, one strike, one out. Low ball. Ball two. Two balls, one strike. Simmons. 2-1. There's a ball low.
1: Braley's got to be smart here. You don't want to take a nice pitch here on a 3-1 pitch. If this is a nice one, you can get the barrel on it. You've got to hit it hard somewhere.
0: 3-1 pitch upcoming. Line drive, right field. It's going to be a base hit. Braley comes through. A one-out single.
5: Sent to right field. Brings to the plate number 11, Reese.
1: Now the Tigers are sending up the senior number 11. Reese Beller taking the spot in the left-handed batter's box. He is 3-for-3 right now in this game. Single, single, and single. Scored on the third one there. He was the second run to score there in the fifth inning.
0: One out. Simmons with the pitch. Fly ball down the left field line. Actually, more of a line drive. A little late on that.
1: Cold balk. No pitch.
0: Balk, so no pitch. So it's going to send Braley to second on the balk.
1: You know, Coach Beller steps in right now. He is 5-for-6. Nope, 5-for-7 on the day.
0: So I'm pretty sure his batting average is back over 500.
1: Yeah, it should be.
0: No pitch, so oh pitch. Fly ball left field. Left fielder is under it. Got his hands out. Drops the ball, and the runner's going to take third and be in there safely, and Beller gets into second. So the left fielder, so that is going to be an E7.
1: E7 gets the second. Send Braley to third. Here we go with senior number 17, Lucas Musser. He is 0-for-2 right now in this game. Walked in the first at bat and flew out to left field, flew out to right field, so he's using the whole field.
0: He's overdue. Strike one with the pitch. Right now, he represents the tying run in this ball game with one out. Outside, ball one. The runners at second, third need to be sure here. Their runs are important, but they're not the big ones. The big runner is at the plate. They can't afford to get thrown out on the bases. Ball two.
1: This is a big at-bat. Looking for some grass here. Everybody's kind of going opposite field right now. See what Musser can do with the barrel of the bat. The 0-1 pitch.
0: Here's the pitch. Outside corner for strike. Going to make the count. Two balls, two strikes. One out. Messer steps out. Gathers his thoughts. Gets back in. Simmons, hard throwing right-hander in relief here. He struck out four batters. All four that he's retired. Swing and a foul tip. No, it's going to be called strike three, and he's going to reach. It was not a foul ball. Must have. And Simmons is questioning it. Musser didn't think he hit it. He got to first, so it's a strikeout.
1: You get an RBI on that?
0: No RBI. No, it's RBI. A strikeout, right? No, it's a wild pass ball.
1: Okay, so it's
0: so
1: after.
0: Let's go. He reaches first on the strikeout, but the right is not retired. The run scores on the wild on the pass ball. So now it is a 6-4 ball game. And did Beller take third there?
1: Yes.
0: I assume he
1: did.
0: So we got a runner at third, runner at first. Will Rodriguez hit that double last time.
1: So Rodriguez is 1-for-1 right now. He drew two walks, one in the first inning, one in the fourth inning. Fifth inning, that big double right field side. Made it all the way to second base.
0: So in Oak Hill's eyes, this game should be over. The error in left field and then the strikeout. So now it changes the scenario, though. It's 6-4 ball game. Tigers have scored their fourth run.
1: 6-3.
0: My fault. Or 5-3. 5-3, my fault. It's a two-run game, but I was off. 5-3. Runners at first and third. One out, Will Rodriguez. Takes a ball, ball one. Will Rodriguez hit that ground rule double last time to right field. Coming into today, he had hit five homers in the last three games, so a home run here would be very welcome. He tries to get it there with that cut. One ball, one strike now. If he could just make contact with one of those Simmons fastballs, he could deposit it.
1: They both are going to provide power here.
0: One ball, one strike. Ball outside. The tying run is at first base. The winning run is at the plate in the person of William Rodriguez. Two balls, one strike, one out. Bottom of the seventh inning. There goes the runner outside. Steals second. So now they got two runners in scoring position. And those represent the tying runs now. Tying run out at second. 3-1 count to Will Rodriguez. Devin Evans on deck. Outside, ball four. So the Tigers have filled the bases now.
5: Rodriguez walks. That loads the bases.
1: One out. That takes a senior. Number six, Devin Evans. He's 0-for-3 tonight. In this game, grounded into a double play. Started one at least. And then... what was that? The second baseman fly out to the second plate baseman and fly out to right field. So these have been, the fly ball's been to the right side, ground ball to the shortstop.
0: Well, Devin Evans steps in and trying to make amends. He pitched such a great four innings there, had two outs, and then allowed those three runs to score on the double that cleared the bases. But the bases were filled by him with two hit-by pitches and a walk.
1: The 3-13. I don't know who that
0: pinch
1: is.
0: Runner.
1: You recognize that one?
0: No, I don't. Not right off.
1: 13 is Ashton Moorhead?
0: Moorhead, yes. He's a freshman. Running for Rodriguez?
1: Yep.
0: Ashton Moorhead. He represents the winning run. Got the runners at third. Second is the tying run. First is the winning run. One out. Devin Evans trying to make amends for that tough last inning. Swing and a miss. He had a big cut at that one. Strike one. Evans. He pitched such a great outing, too, and it got it to two outs in the seventh and then gave up the three-run triple. Outside, ball one.
1: You're looking at your senior pitcher here. Hey, man, relax a little bit. I realize you're on the bump and on the hook for this. We need a base hit. Base hit, give us a run here. Let's pass to the next one. You talked about the baton. Pass the baton to the next guy.
0: Outside, ball two. Two balls, one strike. To Devin Evans, the senior, He started at third and pitched. Pitched 3 2/3 excellent baseball, and then it kind of fell apart for him. 2-1 is low. No, that's a strike. Going to get a strike there. It was over the plate. Evens the count at 2 balls, 2 strikes.
1: No kills looking at this situation here. Even though you have bases loaded, you still have one out, and you have the 2-run lead. So two ground balls here in the game ends.
0: Strike 3, got him. He checked his swing, but it didn't matter. It was a strike anyway. So the one thing that Simmons has done,
1: it's five of them.
5: Number 5.
0: He has recorded 5 strikeouts.
1: He has 5 outs, and they were all strikeouts. Wow.
0: Yes.
1: This is the senior, number 5, Dylan Whitney, stepping into the left-handed batter's box, 0-for-2. Both of them are strikeouts. He did sandwich a walk in between the two.
0: Actually has 6 strikeouts because the one wasn't recorded, so that's his 6th strikeout.
1: That's right.
0: 6 strikeout. Now it's up to Dylan Whitney. Takes a strike, 1. No balls, 1 strike. Tigers are down to their last batter. They trail at 5-3, but they have the bases loaded. Whitney takes 2. They're both right down the middle. So now it's down to the last strike for the Tigers. Dylan Whitney, senior.
1: Simmons going to stay outside here?
0: Yeah. Swing and a miss, and that's the ball game. Strikes out on 3 pitches. And he had 7 strikeouts in 2 innings to end the ball game. So the final score, they had 1 run on 1 hit, 3 runners left on base, 1 error, and that ends the ball game. The final score, the Oak Hill Golden Eagles 5, the Peru Tigers 3. Let's go ahead and take this break on 101.9 Rocks in the Action Sports Network.
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22: From the Mibash area, here's your forecast. For tonight, a 30% chance of showers and a low of 49 degrees. Tomorrow, a slight chance of showers early, then mostly sunny in the afternoon with a high of 64. Tomorrow night, partly cloudy with a low of 41. On Monday, sunny and bright with a high of 60. Monday night, mostly clear with a low of 39. That's your Mibash area forecast. I'm J.D. Allison.
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0: when you get Jonesy's Junction on the east side of Akron at the junction of 14 and 114. 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

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Andiamo a giocare! 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

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But I got news for him. 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

0: when you get Jonesy's Junction on the east side of Akron at the junction of 14 and 114. 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

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Keep rocking out. I'm Kara D. You're listening to 101.9 Rocks.

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3: From the My Bash area, here's your forecast. For tonight, a 30% chance of showers and a low of 49 degrees. Tomorrow, a slight chance of showers early, then mostly sunny in the afternoon with a high of 64. Tomorrow night, partly cloudy with a low of 41. On Monday, sunny and bright with a high of 60. Monday night, mostly clear with a low of 39. That's your My Bash area forecast. I'm J.D. Allison.
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5: From the MyBash area, here's your forecast. For tonight, a 30% chance of showers and a low of 49 degrees. Tomorrow, a slight chance of showers early, then mostly sunny in the afternoon with a high of 64. Tomorrow night, partly cloudy with a low of 41. On Monday, sunny and bright with a high of 60. Monday night, mostly clear with a low of 39. That's your MyBash area forecast. I'm J.D. Allison.
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3: From the Mibash area, here's your forecast. For tonight, a 30% chance of showers and a low of 49 degrees. Tomorrow, a slight chance of showers early, then mostly sunny in the afternoon with a high of 64. Tomorrow night, partly cloudy with a low of 41. On Monday, sunny and bright with a high of 60. Monday night, mostly clear with a low of 39. That's your Mibash area forecast. I'm J.D. Allison.
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3: From the Wabash area, here's your forecast. For tonight, a 30% chance of showers and a low of 49 degrees. Tomorrow, a slight chance of showers early, then mostly sunny in the afternoon with a high of 64. Tomorrow night, partly cloudy with a low of 41. On Monday, sunny and bright with a high of 60. Monday night, mostly clear with a low of 39. That's your Wabash area forecast. I'm J.D. Allison.
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3: From the Mibash area, here's your forecast. For the rest of the morning, it'll be partly cloudy with a 50% chance of showers, lows in the upper 40s, and west winds 5 to 10 miles an hour gusting to 20. As we head into the day, it'll be partly cloudy with a 50% chance of showers, highs in the lower 60s, and north winds 5 to 10 miles an hour. And for Sunday night, it's going to be mostly clear with lows around 40. That's your Mibash area forecast. I'm Troy Alcorn.
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2: From the MyBash area, here's your forecast. For the rest of the morning, it'll be partly cloudy with a 50% chance of showers, lows in the upper 40s, and west winds 5 to 10 miles an hour gusting to 20. As we head into the day, it'll be partly cloudy with a 50% chance of showers, highs in the lower 60s, and north winds 5 to 10 miles an hour. And for Sunday night, it's going to be mostly clear with lows around 40. That's your MyBash area forecast. I'm Troy Alcorn.
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2: From the My Bash area, here's your forecast. For the rest of the morning, it'll be partly cloudy with a 50% chance of showers, lows in the upper 40s, and west winds 5 to 10 miles an hour gusting to 20. As we head into the day, it'll be partly cloudy with a 50% chance of showers, highs in the lower 60s, and north winds 5 to 10 miles an hour. And for Sunday night, it's going to be mostly clear with lows around 40. That's your My Bash area forecast. I'm Troy Alcorn.
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3: From the My Bash area, here's your forecast. For the rest of the morning, it'll be partly cloudy with a 50% chance of showers, lows in the upper 40s, and west winds 5 to 10 miles an hour, gusting to 20. As we head into the day, it'll be partly cloudy with a 50% chance of showers, highs in the lower 60s, and north winds 5 to 10 miles an hour. And for Sunday night, it's going to be mostly clear with lows around 40. That's your My Bash area forecast. I'm Troy Alcorn.
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3: From the My Bash area, here's your forecast. For the rest of the morning, it'll be partly cloudy with a 50% chance of showers, lows in the upper 40s, and west winds 5 to 10 miles an hour gusting to 20. As we head into the day, it'll be partly cloudy with a 50% chance of showers, highs in the lower 60s, and north winds 5 to 10 miles an hour. And for Sunday night, it's going to be mostly clear with lows around 40. That's your My Bash Area forecast. I'm Troy Alcorn.
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2: From the MyBash area, here's your forecast. For the rest of the morning, it'll be partly cloudy with a 50% chance of showers, lows in the upper 40s, and west winds 5 to 10 miles an hour, gusting to 20. As we head into the day, it'll be partly cloudy with a 50% chance of showers, highs in the lower 60s, and north winds 5 to 10 miles an hour. And for Sunday night, it's going to be mostly clear with lows around 40. That's your MyBash area forecast. I'm Troy Alcorn.
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3: From the My Bash area, here's your forecast. For the rest of the morning, it'll be partly cloudy with a 50% chance of showers, lows in the upper 40s, and west winds 5 to 10 miles an hour gusting to 20. As we head into the day, it'll be partly cloudy with a 50% chance of showers, highs in the lower 60s, and north winds 5 to 10 miles an hour. And for Sunday night, it's going to be mostly clear with lows around 40. That's your My Bash area forecast. I'm Troy Alcorn.
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3: From the MyBash area, here's your forecast. For the rest of the morning, it'll be partly cloudy with a 50% chance of showers, lows in the upper 40s, and west winds 5 to 10 miles an hour, gusting to 20. As we head into the day, it'll be partly cloudy with a 50% chance of showers, highs in the lower 60s, and north winds 5 to 10 miles an hour. And for Sunday night, it's going to be mostly clear with lows around 40. That's your MyBash area forecast. I'm Troy Alcorn.
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2: From the My Bash area, here's your forecast. For the rest of the morning, it'll be partly cloudy with a 50% chance of showers, lows in the upper 40s, and west winds 5 to 10 miles an hour gusting to 20. As we head into the day, it'll be partly cloudy with a 50% chance of showers, highs in the lower 60s, and north winds 5 to 10 miles an hour. And for Sunday night, it's going to be mostly clear with lows around 40. That's your My Bash area forecast. I'm Troy Alcorn.
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4: From the MyBash area, here's your forecast. For the rest of the morning, it'll be partly cloudy with a 50% chance of showers, lows in the upper 40s, and west winds 5 to 10 miles an hour gusting to 20. As we head into the day, it'll be partly cloudy with a 50% chance of showers, highs in the lower 60s, and north winds 5 to 10 miles an hour. And for Sunday night, it's going to be mostly clear with lows around 40. That's your MyBash area forecast. I'm Troy Alcorn.
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3: From the My Bash area, here's your forecast. This morning, a partly cloudy sky, increasing amounts of sunshine today. Temperatures will be in the middle 80s. A mainly clear night for tonight, with lows in the mid 60s. Sunshine mixes with clouds on Monday. There'll be a stray shower in the morning, then widespread showers and a couple of thunderstorms in the afternoon. Temperatures will be in the mid 80s. For Tuesday, cloud showers and thunderstorms, highs in the upper 80s. That's your My Bash area forecast. I'm meteorologist Jim Rinaldi.
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3: From the Maybash area, here's your forecast. This morning, a partly cloudy sky. Increasing amounts of sunshine today. Temperatures will be in the middle 80s. A mainly clear night for tonight, with lows in the mid-60s. Sunshine mixes with clouds on Monday. There'll be a stray shower in the morning, then widespread showers and a couple of thunderstorms in the afternoon. Temperatures will be in the mid-80s. For Tuesday, cloud showers and thunderstorms, highs in the upper 80s. That's your MyBash area forecast. I'm meteorologist Jim Rinaldi.
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2: From the Mibash area, here's your forecast. This morning, a partly cloudy sky, increasing amounts of sunshine today. Temperatures will be in the middle 80s. A mainly clear night for tonight, with lows in the mid-60s. Sunshine mixes with clouds on Monday. There'll be a stray shower in the morning, then widespread showers and a couple of thunderstorms in the afternoon. Temperatures will be in the mid-80s. For Tuesday, cloud showers and thunderstorms, highs in the upper 80s. That's your Mibash area forecast. I'm meteorologist Jim Rinaldi.
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2: From the MyBash area, here's your forecast. This morning, a partly cloudy sky, increasing amounts of sunshine today. Temperatures will be in the middle 80s. A mainly clear night for tonight, with lows in the mid-60s. Sunshine mixes with clouds on Monday. There'll be a stray shower in the morning, then widespread showers and a couple of thunderstorms in the afternoon. Temperatures will be in the mid-80s. For Tuesday, cloud showers and thunderstorms, highs in the upper 80s. That's your MyBash area forecast. I'm meteorologist Jim Rinaldi.
3: Right now, it's 64.
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just right. Could I come and see you here and do this every night? 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Says, come with me, you hairy bum, I'll put you in my jail. You're a

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3: From the My Bash area, here's your forecast. This morning, a partly cloudy sky, increasing amounts of sunshine today. Temperatures will be in the middle 80s. A mainly clear night for tonight, with lows in the mid 60s. Sunshine mixes with clouds on Monday. There'll be a stray shower in the morning, then widespread showers and a couple of thunderstorms in the afternoon. Temperatures will be in the mid 80s. For Tuesday, cloud showers and thunderstorms, highs in the upper 80s. That's your My Bash area forecast. I'm meteorologist Jim Rinaldi.
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3: From the Maybash area, here's your forecast. This morning, a partly cloudy sky, increasing amounts of sunshine today. Temperatures will be in the middle 80s. A mainly clear night for tonight, with lows in the mid-60s. Sunshine mixes with clouds on Monday. There'll be a stray shower in the morning, then widespread showers and a couple of thunderstorms in the afternoon. Temperatures will be in the mid-80s. For Tuesday, cloud showers and thunderstorms, highs in the upper 80s. That's your Maybash area forecast. I'm meteorologist Jim Rinaldi.
4: Right now, it's 68.
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2: From the Mibash area, here's your forecast. This morning, a partly cloudy sky, increasing amounts of sunshine today. Temperatures will be in the middle 80s. A mainly clear night for tonight, with lows in the mid-60s. Sunshine mixes with clouds on Monday. There'll be a stray shower in the morning, then widespread showers and a couple of thunderstorms in the afternoon. Temperatures will be in the mid-80s. For Tuesday, cloud showers and thunderstorms, highs in the upper 80s. That's your Mibash area forecast. I'm meteorologist Jim Rinaldi.
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6: 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And this is part two of a two-part series with new executive director, Rhiannon Sisson.
7: There are very few permanent exhibits in the United States that focus on the Cold War and its history. Mm-hmm. Because there's so few museums that focus on the Cold War and its history. And we will be the only museum in the state of Indiana, maybe half a dozen in the region, that will have a Cold War, permanent Cold War exhibit. And so this is not just, hey, here's the B-58. It's a plane. It was here in the Cold War. We actually will have an opportunity in three different pathways to deep dive into the story. So we will talk about what was going on in the world to make these decisions. So that's the newspaper man. We got our journalists well represented in this, and they're going to tell us what the big events were. It's not just the Cuban Missile Crisis. It's not just the Korean War. It's not just the Vietnam War. There's a lot going on, especially in the 50s and 60s when the war was at its height, and then the changes in the 70s and 80s as the Cold War began to wind down. So these global decisions are affecting what's happening all around the country and in the military. And then we're going to have the SAC Yellow. That's going to be our people story. These are the people, both local and national and international, who play a huge role in the development of this, you know, peace was their profession, is what they often said. What we were doing in the military in response to these perceived or real threats, depending on the situation. And then we have the Hustler Orange Track. So if you are a science nerd, guys, we have not forgotten you. We've got you taken care of. This is our STEM track. And we're going to talk about how the science changed. How did we get to the B-58? How did the B-58 advance aviation? And then, of course, how it really changed military aviation and science afterwards. We'll have some deep dive areas. These will be in Air Force Blue. That may range everything from a person to an event like the fall of the Berlin Wall. We will have four standalone exhibits, one on the mechanics of the B-58, one on the Broken Arrow incident, one on the space race and security forces. And then our whole south wall, nothing but B-58, all plane, all the time. And this one will actually give us a really deep dive into the culture of the B-58, its science, the guys who are willing to take a risk. You know, one of the things that we often forget with things like the B-58 or even like the Mercury program or the space race, these were very risky, unknown entities in the very beginning. And so these were guys willing to take that risk. And quite a few men did die during the course of the B-58 program. They will be honored, and we'll make sure that they get their due on this. But we want to make sure that we understand the risk that they took. So we'll have interactive exhibits. We will have people. We'll have all sorts of elements, both digital and analog, to help people understand the story of the B-58 and why it's such a key moment in aviation military history. And then finally, our last little section will be dedicated to 43rd and the 305th, which were the two bomb wings to fly the B-58. And that one's my favorite. That one's going to talk about the guys who were there. So we get to learn more about the folks that built them and flew them and maintained them and really give a very people story. So I'm super excited about this opportunity for us to consolidate all these stories that we have told over the years or we're telling now and make it understandable to people. The Cold War is probably the least understood, even by people who lived through it, simply because we were experiencing only a part part of the story. And it's still so contemporary to a lot of people that very few high schools get into the Cold War and its details. I mean, we talk about things domestically and foreignly that do not, that seem disparate, but they're all interconnected eventually. So we have a chance to really kind of change the game on this and, of course, give us more room out here in the heritage portion to explore even more stories. We're pretty, we already, Jacob's got like 5 years planned out of exhibits. Whether he does all of those exhibits in the next 5 years is besides the point, right. But he's got it planned out and we're, and he's constantly thinking about, you know, not just the planes or just the science, but, you know, like I said, we've got an art exhibit coming up. We've got art exhibit planned for next year. One of the exhibits we're talking about doing in the next couple of years is, we've already got a title for it, Homefront Warfront, looking at the companies that created military gear and what they actually made when they weren't making military gear. And, you know, he comes in one day and he goes, "Do you know who made this bomb timer?" I'm like, "No, Jacob," because I'm not the person who knows these things. He goes, "The company who made this bomb timer made jukeboxes." And I looked at him, and he looked at me, and I'm like, "Well, that's cool. Yeah. We have things that were made by Eureka, the vacuum company." Sure. And it had nothing to do with vacuums, but the science that they understood got reused in technology, in this military technology. And it's just a really cool interaction of history and art and science that, how can we not tell that story? Right? Like, how cool is all of that? So, yeah, I mean, there's, of course, we have our planes. We are getting new signs out in the air park this year, a little bit deeper dive into the story, a little bit easier to read. And we're adding another layer of, like I said, we like digital and we like analog. And one of the things we want is bring in more digital. There's only so much room we can tell on an interpretive panel. So we'll have QR codes so people can go to YouTube, a YouTube video or a reading or a video that will allow for us to be able to tell more of the story, right? People who want to learn more can go. And otherwise, if you're just passing through, you're like, "I don't really care about the A-10 Warthog, okay." You know, you can just read and go. But if you're like, "I love the A-10 Warthog," bros, we got you. It's, we're going to have a lot more to share with you. So, yeah, so we're super excited about what we can do to make this not a pass-through, but an experience. Mm-hmm. People want to, if you're going to pay $10 to come into the museum, we want you to have a good time. A lot of stories, a lot of interaction, a lot of challenging of your own ideas and perceptions. We want every person who comes here to walk away having learned something new. Even if you think you know everything, I assure you, we'll find something new for you to learn.
5: Rhiannon, this is amazing. Amazing.
7: You poor thing. I am just chattering your ear off.
5: I could just sit here and listen to you tell these stories all day. You can definitely you tell that you just have a passion for this. And you, and it, like you said, a challenge for you. And you are definitely up to the challenge. And Jacob that you have there as well, your curator. I absolutely cannot wait just to bring it more to life. It's awesome, Rhiannon. This is fantastic. I cannot wait for our listeners to hear all about this. Yep. And yeah, let everybody in our region know that they've got to make plans to get out to Grissom Air Museum and just check out everything that you've said.
7: Like I said, whether, you know, like, I have very little interest in military aviation history personally, but I've even been able to find things as goofy as they are. Like, hey, the Kentucky Air Guard Louisville names planes after racehorses. Like, fun little things like that.
5: Exactly.
7: And you just can't help it. Like, Jacob didn't even know that. I'm like, "Whoa, I can teach you something new today." So, so you know, that kind of opportunity to be able to kind of share stories and and really give people an opportunity to ask themselves, do they really know the whole story? Now, again, we can't tell the whole story here, but we're going to just tell as much as we can. So, absolutely. You know, so of course, then we have, just as a side note, in addition to our exhibits this year, we have several events going on. So just save the date for August 1st. That is the Warbird Cruise-In that has been going on for decades at this point. Information about this can all be found on our calendar of events page on our website, which is getting a nice refresh, so if things look a little different, you're welcome. They are a lot readable. So the Warbird Cruise-In's back. We're looking for cars to join us. But cars, trucks, motorcycles, if it's got wheels, bring it on in. You got a unicycle, bring it in. I love the idea of a unicycle here at the Cruise Inn. We will be looking for vendors. So if you're a food vendor, craft vendor, business vendor, or you want to do be part of our swap meet, beginning in May, you can begin registering on that. Again, go to our website, chrisandairmuseum.com, for more information. A is for Aeroplane, is an interactive art exhibit I was talking about. That begins June 1st and goes through the 31st. And that's free with paid admission to the museum. And that you can come, and we are running a bracket on our Facebook page right now. And so 14 of our planes will be converted into line drawings, and you can come and you can color. So it interacts with our planes a little bit differently than usual. And then, of course, we do have the air show later this year. Please understand, ladies and gentlemen listening to this, that's the air base. We have nothing to do with that. However, we are going to be selling rentable spots the weekend of the air show next to our property to RVs and campers. Information about pricing and signing up will occur in May, but we're super excited. 100% of the proceeds to support the museum. And, of course, we will be needing volunteers to help with our merch tent that weekend as well. We are also going to be introducing, dates are still to be determined, but we will have an aviation-themed escape room for middle school and higher this October. The one thing that we're super excited about, if you are autistic, I keep talking about art, right, ladies and gentlemen? If you are a junior or senior in public, private, parochial, or homeschool in Miami, Fulton, Grant, Howard, Cass, or Wabash counties, you are invited to join us for our first ever in like billion years juried art show. This year's theme is Nose Art. Information about what mediums are accepted, what is not accepted, and guidelines are on our website and will be updated this summer. That will occur in September, and then we will have a top three junior, a top three senior, and a best in show. All of them will receive cash prizes. And then the winner's showcase will be October to December. We will have a holiday open house in December. No lights this year, folks. You got to go to Howard County for the fairgrounds over there. They've got them. Mm-hmm. But we will be able to do a holiday open house. We'll be looking for vendors for that. We are looking for vendors for a private event also in August. So information can be reached out. If you reach out to me at director@grissomairmuseum.com, we can get you more information. And in general, if you ever want to sponsor one of our events, you help make this possible. So if you're a local business, organization, or an individual who wants to ensure that 100% of the proceeds of any of our events or programs go towards supporting our mission here at the Grissom Air Museum, please contact me at director@grissomairmuseum.com or 765-689-8011 and see how we can connect you with a program that supports our community. We would love to learn more about what you guys are interested in, so always give us your feedback. You can call us, email us, or message us with SkyReady, I guess. We'd be happy to talk with you and see what we can do to ensure your passion for aviation and military history can fly high.
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1: Hey, Hollis, go get your brother Hezron and your sister Huggins. We're going to J&K's Mega Pet. Okay, Hezzy and Huggy, what do you think of all the dog food choices? 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
2: From the Maybash area, here's your forecast. This morning, a partly cloudy sky, increasing amounts of sunshine today. Temperatures will be in the middle 80s. A mainly clear night for tonight, with lows in the mid-60s. Sunshine mixes with clouds on Monday. There'll be a stray shower in the morning, then widespread showers and a couple of thunderstorms in the afternoon. Temperatures will be in the mid-80s. For Tuesday, cloud showers and thunderstorms, highs in the upper 80s. That's your Maybash area forecast. I'm meteorologist Jim Rinaldi.
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Oh, yeah. Come on in, man. That's it. Yeah, right.

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3: From the My Bash area, here's your forecast. This morning, a partly cloudy sky, increasing amounts of sunshine today. Temperatures will be in the middle 80s. A mainly clear night for tonight, with lows in the mid-60s. Sunshine mixes with clouds on Monday. There'll be a stray shower in the morning, then widespread showers and a couple of thunderstorms in the afternoon. Temperatures will be in the mid-80s. For Tuesday, cloud showers and thunderstorms, highs in the upper 80s. That's your My Bash area forecast. I'm meteorologist Jim Rinaldi.
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2: From the Maybash area, here's your forecast. This morning, a partly cloudy sky, increasing amounts of sunshine today. Temperatures will be in the middle 80s. A mainly clear night for tonight, with lows in the mid-60s. Sunshine mixes with clouds on Monday. There'll be a stray shower in the morning, then widespread showers and a couple of thunderstorms in the afternoon. Temperatures will be in the mid-80s. For Tuesday, cloud showers and thunderstorms, highs in the upper 80s. That's your Maybash area forecast. I'm meteorologist Jim Rinaldi.
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2: From the Mibash area, here's your forecast. This morning, a partly cloudy sky, increasing amounts of sunshine today. Temperatures will be in the middle 80s. A mainly clear night for tonight, with lows in the mid-60s. Sunshine mixes with clouds on Monday. There'll be a stray shower in the morning, then widespread showers and a couple of thunderstorms in the afternoon. Temperatures will be in the mid-80s. For Tuesday, cloud showers and thunderstorms, highs in the upper 80s. That's your Mibash area forecast. I'm meteorologist Jim Rinaldi.
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3: From the Maybash area, here's your forecast. This morning, a partly cloudy sky, increasing amounts of sunshine today. Temperatures will be in the middle 80s. A mainly clear night for tonight, with lows in the mid-60s. Sunshine mixes with clouds on Monday. There'll be a stray shower in the morning, then widespread showers and a couple of thunderstorms in the afternoon. Temperatures will be in the mid-80s. For Tuesday, cloud showers and thunderstorms, highs in the upper 80s. That's your Maybash area forecast. I'm meteorologist Jim Rinaldi.
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3: From the Mibash area, here's your forecast. For this afternoon, skies are mostly sunny with high temperatures to 86. Strong southerly winds gust to 25 miles per hour. Remaining a bit breezy tonight with a clear sky, a mild temperature of 67 degrees by daybreak. Tomorrow, Monday, showers and thunderstorms push into the area with a mostly sunny sky and blustery south winds. Highs reach 85 degrees. That's your Mibash area forecast. I'm TJ Matthews.
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3: From the MyBash area, here's your forecast for this afternoon. Skies are mostly sunny with high temperatures to 86. Strong southerly winds gust to 25 miles per hour. Remaining a bit breezy tonight with a clear sky, a mild temperature of 67 degrees by daybreak. Tomorrow, Monday, showers and thunderstorms push into the area with a mostly sunny sky and blustery south winds. Highs reach 85 degrees. That's your MyBash area forecast. I'm TJ Matthews.
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2: From the My Bash area, here's your forecast for this afternoon. Skies are mostly sunny with high temperatures to 86. Strong southerly winds gust to 25 miles per hour. Remaining a bit breezy tonight with a clear sky, a mild temperature of 67 degrees by daybreak. Tomorrow, Monday, showers and thunderstorms push into the area with a mostly sunny sky and blustery south winds. Highs reach 85 degrees. That's your My Bash area forecast. I'm TJ Matthews.
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3: From the MyBash area, here's your forecast. For this afternoon, skies are mostly sunny with high temperatures to 86. Strong southerly winds gust to 25 miles per hour. Remaining a bit breezy tonight with a clear sky, a mild temperature of 67 degrees by daybreak. Tomorrow, Monday, showers and thunderstorms push into the area with a mostly sunny sky and blustery south winds. Highs reach 85 degrees. That's your MyBash area forecast. I'm TJ Matthews.
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3: From the My Bash area, here's your forecast for this afternoon. Skies are mostly sunny with high temperatures to 86. Strong southerly winds gust to 25 miles per hour. Remaining a bit breezy tonight with a clear sky, a mild temperature of 67 degrees by daybreak. Tomorrow, Monday, showers and thunderstorms push into the area with a mostly sunny sky and blustery south winds. Highs reach 85 degrees. That's your My Bash area forecast. 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

mine rocks. 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Hurry. 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

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Wham! 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
2: From the MyBash area, here's your forecast for this afternoon. Skies are mostly sunny with high temperatures to 86. Strong southerly winds gust to 25 miles per hour. Remaining a bit breezy tonight with a clear sky, a mild temperature of 67 degrees by daybreak. Tomorrow, Monday, showers and thunderstorms push into the area with a mostly sunny sky and blustery south winds. Highs reach 85 degrees. That's your MyBash area forecast. I'm TJ Matthews.
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2: From the My Bash area, here's your forecast for this afternoon. Skies are mostly sunny with high temperatures to 86. Strong southerly winds gust to 25 miles per hour. Remaining a bit breezy tonight with a clear sky, a mild temperature of 67 degrees by daybreak. Tomorrow, Monday, showers and thunderstorms push into the area with a mostly sunny sky and blustery south winds. Highs reach 85 degrees. That's your My Bash area forecast. I'm TJ Matthews.
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3: From the MyBash area, here's your forecast. For this afternoon, skies are mostly sunny with high temperatures to 86. Strong southerly winds gust to 25 miles per hour. Remaining a bit breezy tonight with a clear sky, a mild temperature of 67 degrees by daybreak. Tomorrow, Monday, showers and thunderstorms push into the area with a mostly sunny sky and blustery south winds. Highs reach 85 degrees. That's your MyBash area forecast. I'm TJ Matthews.
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3: From the My Bash area, here's your forecast. For this afternoon, skies are mostly sunny with high temperatures to 86. Strong southerly winds gust to 25 miles per hour. Remaining a bit breezy tonight with a clear sky, a mild temperature of 67 degrees by daybreak. Tomorrow, Monday, showers and thunderstorms push into the area with a mostly sunny sky and blustery south winds. Highs reach 85 degrees. That's your My Bash area forecast. I'm TJ Matthews.
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2: From the MyBash area, here's your forecast. For this afternoon, skies are mostly sunny with high temperatures to 86. Strong southerly winds gust to 25 miles per hour. Remaining a bit breezy tonight with a clear sky, a mild temperature of 67 degrees by daybreak. Tomorrow, Monday, showers and thunderstorms push into the area with a mostly sunny sky and blustery south winds. Highs reach 85 degrees. That's your MyBash area forecast. I'm TJ Matthews.
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2: From the My Bash area, here's your forecast for this afternoon. Skies are mostly sunny with high temperatures to 86. Strong southerly winds gust to 25 miles per hour. Remaining a bit breezy tonight with a clear sky, a mild temperature of 67 degrees by daybreak. Tomorrow, Monday, showers and thunderstorms push into the area with a mostly sunny sky and blustery south winds. Highs reach 85 degrees. That's your My Bash area forecast. I'm TJ Matthews.
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1: Hey, Hollis, go get your brother Hezron and your sister Huggins. 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
2: From the Wabash area, here's your forecast for this afternoon. Skies are mostly sunny with high temperatures to 86. Strong southerly winds gust to 25 miles per hour. Remaining a bit breezy tonight with a clear sky, a mild temperature of 67 degrees by daybreak. Tomorrow Monday, showers and thunderstorms push into the area with a mostly sunny sky and blustery south winds. Highs reach 85 degrees. That's your Wabash area forecast. I'm TJ Matthews.
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3: From the Mibash area, here's your forecast. Tonight's going to be mainly clear. Lows will be in the upper 60s. A warm day Monday with sun mixed with clouds and showers become likely in the afternoon. Could be a thunderstorm as well. The high temperature in the mid-80s. Breezy, gusts to 30 miles per hour. Mostly cloudy and breezy with showers and maybe a thunderstorm early tonight. Clearing after midnight. Lows in the upper 60s. Winds gusted at 30 miles per hour. Cloud, sun, showers, and a few showers and thunderstorms Tuesday. That's your Mibash area forecast. I'm meteorologist Jim Rinaldi.
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thinks it's real bad. He thinks he's better than Shaft, Superfly, James Bond, and Kung Fu all put together tonight. But I got news for him. They don't call me the Texas homewrecker and heartbreaker for nothing.

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Keep rocking out. I'm Kara D. You're listening to 101.9 Rocks.

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2: From the Mibash area, here's your forecast. Tonight's going to be mainly clear. Lows will be in the upper 60s. A warm day Monday with sun mixed with clouds and showers become likely in the afternoon. Could be a thunderstorm as well. The high temperature in the mid-80s. Breezy, gust to 30 miles per hour. Mostly cloudy and breezy with showers and maybe a thunderstorm early tonight. Clearing after midnight. Lows in the upper 60s. Winds gusted at 30 miles per hour. Cloud, sun, showers, and a few showers and thunderstorms Tuesday. That's your Mibash area forecast. I'm meteorologist Jim Rinaldi.
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3: From the Wabash area, here's your forecast. Tonight's going to be mainly clear. Lows will be in the upper 60s. A warm day Monday with sun mixed with clouds and showers become likely in the afternoon. Could be a thunderstorm as well. High temperature in the mid-80s. Breezy, gust to 30 miles per hour. Mostly cloudy and breezy with showers and maybe a thunderstorm early tonight. Clearing after midnight. Lows in the upper 60s. Winds gusted to 30 miles per hour. Cloud, sun, showers, and a few showers and thunderstorms Tuesday. That's your Wabash area forecast. I'm meteorologist Jim Rinaldi.
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